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4: Showers and thunderstorms come to an end overnight tonight with some patchy, dense fog, mild with morning low temperatures in the 70s. We'll do it again on Tuesday with afternoon showers and storms and heat index values pushing close to 100 degrees. 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I'm meteorologist Mike Witcher from the East Tennessee Weather Center. And remember to always get the latest forecast weather updates with the East Tennessee Weather app.
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0: Hey, this is Vinny Paul. 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

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They include Tim Montana, The Who, Motionless in White, and this band, Eva Under Fire, title track of Villainous on Hard Drive XL, which features Maria Brink of In This Moment.

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9: Showers and thunderstorms come to an end overnight tonight with some patchy dense fog, mild with morning low temperatures in the 70s. We'll do it again on Tuesday with afternoon showers and storms and heat index values pushing close to 100 degrees. 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I'm meteorologist Mike Witcher from the East Tennessee Weather Center. And remember to always get the latest forecast weather updates with the East Tennessee Weather app.
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3: Showers and thunderstorms come to an end overnight tonight with some patchy dense fog, mild with morning low temperatures in the 70s. We'll do it again on Tuesday with afternoon showers and storms and heat index values pushing close to 100 degrees. 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I'm meteorologist Mike Witcher from the East Tennessee Weather Center. And remember to always get the latest forecast weather updates with the East Tennessee Weather app.
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0: Breaking Benjamin, putting the wraps on this Monday edition of Hard Drive XL. Looking ahead to the rest of the week, Brent Smith of Shinedown will join me every night as featured artist. My other special guests will include Architects tomorrow, Tim Montana on Wednesday, Bill Murray on Thursday, and The Offspring on Friday. You will also hear from the following bands in our new feature, The Hard Drive Archive, which has a historic rock star interview segment. Avenged Sevenfold is tomorrow, Linkin Park on Wednesday, The Chili Peppers on Thursday, and Ozzy on Friday. Until then, I'm Lou Brutus, leaving you with the words of writer Dr. Hunter S. Thompson. If you're going to be crazy, you have to get paid for it, or else you're going to be locked up.
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1: Showers and thunderstorms come to an end overnight tonight with some patchy dense fog, mild with morning low temperatures in the 70s. We'll do it again on Tuesday with afternoon showers and storms and heat index values pushing close to 100 degrees. 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I'm meteorologist Mike Witcher from the East Tennessee Weather Center. And remember to always get the latest forecast weather updates with the East Tennessee Weather app.
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3: Showers and thunderstorms come to an end overnight tonight with some patchy, dense fog, mild with morning low temperatures in the 70s. We'll do it again on Tuesday with afternoon showers and storms and heat index values pushing close to 100 degrees. 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That's your latest forecast. I'm meteorologist Mike Witcher from the East Tennessee Weather Center. And remember to always get the latest forecast weather updates with the East Tennessee Weather App.
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1: Showers and thunderstorms come to an end overnight tonight with some patchy, dense fog, mild with morning low temperatures in the 70s. We'll do it again on Tuesday with afternoon showers and storms and heat index values pushing close to 100 degrees. 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That's your latest forecast. I'm meteorologist Mike Witcher from the East Tennessee Weather Center. And remember to always get the latest forecast weather updates with the East Tennessee Weather app.
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1: Showers and thunderstorms come to an end overnight tonight with some patchy, dense fog, mild with morning low temperatures in the 70s. We'll do it again on Tuesday with afternoon showers.

0: storms and heat index values pushing close to 100 degrees. 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I'm meteorologist Mike Witcher from the East Tennessee Weather Center. And remember to always get the latest forecast weather updates with the East Tennessee Weather app.
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3: Showers and thunderstorms come to an end overnight tonight with some patchy, dense fog, mild with morning low temperatures in the 70s. We'll do it again on Tuesday with afternoon showers and storms and heat index values pushing close to 100 degrees. 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That's your latest forecast. I'm meteorologist Mike Witcher from the East Tennessee Weather Center. And remember to always get the latest forecast weather updates with the East Tennessee Weather app.
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3: Over the weekend, we celebrate the 250-year anniversary. A recent poll asked Americans what the United States has done best since declaring independence 250 years ago.
4: Like inventions or...
3: all kinds of things.
4: Policies?
3: What have we done best? It's a broad question. The first answer and the number one answer is that what the U.S. has done best in the 250 years is the abolition of slavery, which is a little interesting because then you have to also go, but didn't we also tolerate it for a couple of hundred years, if not more?
4: You can't just go, the best thing that we did was try to fix the bad thing that we did.
3: At least we fixed it, though, Chelsea.
4: They fixed.
3: It could have gone unfixed.
5: Weren't there several other countries that abolished it first, and we were like,
3: tomato.
4: Right, we fixed women's rights, too.
5: I was going to say something.
4: I can vote now.
3: That's actually the fourth thing on the list. Is women's rights.
4: People realize we still have a ways to go, right?
3: I mean,
4: it's not just one and done.
5: That can't.
3: Listen, you got the ability to open your own checking account in the 1970s, so right. I'm not sure you're complaining
4: business
3: about.
4: Business loan, 88. All things. I don't have to pay tax on my tampons anymore if I have an HSA account, that is. So baby steps, ladies.
3: I don't have to pay tax on my tampons anymore.
5: That's right.
4: Yes, women have always been taxed on products that they alone need. And recently, within this decade, they now, if you have an HSA account, don't have to pay tax on those products.
3: Okay.
5: Is that on the list?
3: I didn't see that on the list. No, I did see the moon landing. That one, to me, I feel like is fairly legit.
5: I was going to say,
3: not that the others aren't good things, but it's just the idea that we did a bad thing and then we stopped doing a bad thing.
4: You don't
3: feels a little hokey.
4: Yeah.
3: Whereas the moon thing, I mean, that's a thing.
5: And I think if you're going to say these are the things that we should be proud of that we did, we have to own it. Like invention of powered flight. Right? You can't go to another country and they're like, well, they invented powered flight. That was here. That was the United States.
4: Yeah, you say advances in medicine technology. I don't know which ones we own.
3: There is a big argument, though, between Ohio and North Carolina about where powered flight started.
5: The only argument is in the mind of idiotic Ohioans.
3: And by the way, ranch dressing, not on the list, Chels.
4: Yeah.
3: Before you ask, I knew you were going there.
5: Mobility scooters at every shopping mall.
3: Not listed.
5: Drive-through liquor store.
3: Not on the list. Well, drive-through liquor stores are still regional, so I don't even know if you can count. That's not full countrywide yet.
4: Okay. Personalized license plates.
3: You may be able to do that in other countries. Mm. Maybe they did it first. I don't think that would count.
4: Here's one. The freestyle drink machine with all the different sodas in it.
3: Ugh. I bet that's Asian, but I don't know the answer.
4: Okay, nugget ice.
3: Just say Big Gulp. I feel like that would cover a couple of those.
4: Big Gulp
3: I think we did maybe invent that.
5: Roller meat.
3: Doubt it.
4: Pickleball. That's
3: sure.
4: A good one.
3: Is it? I mean...
4: That was invented in Spokane, if I'm not mistaken.
3: Is that right?
4: In the 70s. Yeah, there's a history there. That's on the list? What else is on the list then? Snoop's collab with Hot Pockets.
3: There's a lot of the things that... No, that wasn't on the list either. A lot of them are the same. Like, there's the abolition of slavery, and then another entry is civil rights, which, I mean, I guess is two different things, right. But it's all in the same umbrella.
5: May have been put on the list prematurely.
3: So,
4: way to pat yourselves on the back for things that haven't been completely fixed yet.
3: I know, it's just extra large cup holders ought to be on the list.
4: Yes, we nailed it.
3: I mean, that's still, you know, Europeans still don't understand cup holders.
5: Obesity.
3: Not on the list, but we are perfecting it. No question about that.
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2: There's a man lying down behind the wall, which means the wall could jump. Tillman over the wall scores! Malik Tillman! Lightning strikes twice! And the United States has tied the game!
3: So that happened last night. Only problem was it was three or four too few goals for your U.S. men's team.
4: Well, it was 61 seconds later that they scored. The Belgians score. Oh.
3: And by the way, I'll give credit. That was a decent call. I mean, usually we only play Spanish language calls of soccer goals, but I felt like you did a solid job there. It ain't the other guy, but hey, that was just one of many things that wasn't great last night. So listen, I mean, for some, here's the real positive. There'll be a lot less chatter about soccer. So I mean, give it another 4 years or so, and then we'll come back. Maybe when the ladies, what is that, 2 years from now?
4: Yep.
3: So maybe you'll get a chance then, and we'll actually have a shot. But, I mean, I don't know. You guys watch, I assume?
5: First half.
4: Yeah. I got through the first half, and then I was like, I can't do this. It looked uninspired. They looked, the word that came to mind was shy, timid. Right? It wasn't that same team that was out there that had the fire. Not to get all sportsy, but it was like a different team. And so I'm like, I'm not sticking around for the second half because I think I've seen the end of this movie.
3: Yeah, no, it was that's pretty much right. Shy is a fun word when you're talking about sports, but they did seem timid. They seemed intimidated.
4: Yeah.
3: Obviously, Belgium is a top 10 team in the world. So, yeah. I mean, there is that. But they came in acting like they weren't going to win, and they didn't.
4: Yeah.
3: And that, you know, maybe they wouldn't have no matter how they were acting, shy or not. But, yeah. So, I mean, you tip your cap and you move. Move on. Anybody else have anything else important in their lives? Chelsea, how many ticks yesterday?
5: None to my knowledge, although like I feel just itchy every day. So it's in my head now.
4: Although today should be exciting because I came in and there was apparently a power outage here in the studio.
3: Mm-hmm.
4: So everything was off. So, fingers crossed that things will work today.
3: Shockingly, almost everything looks right, except for the display on my screen over here. It's incorrect, but it seems to be working, which is even more curious.
4: Okay.
5: We'll see.
3: Speaking of things that aren't working, and this won't matter for everybody, although it's probably a fun story that we ought to get into more detail later.
6: Hey, what's up, guys? Alex from Anchorage here. Woody Wilcox, and this is kind of a throwback, but since you guys were the first two people through the drive-thru at the Dairy Queen on Tudor Road in Anchorage, Alaska, I have to break some bad news to you. As of June 30th, the restaurant has officially and suddenly closed. So now I'm going to have to rely on myself to maybe go to Tasty Freeze, where I don't like their cones. I'd rather the cones at Dairy Queen.
3: It's funny because that was, I don't remember the exact date, but almost 20 years ago, let's say, that Woody and I did our entire show from the back of the radio station pickup truck in the drive-thru at the Dairy Queen in Anchorage, Alaska. It's just what you'd imagine. And it was a huge, huge deal. Not patting ourselves on the back. I mean, it was a huge deal that a Dairy Queen was opening in Anchorage.
4: Yeah.
3: Because prior to that morning, you had to go a couple of hours to get to the closest one, which, by the way, that one is still open, has survived all the turmoil, but the one that we were there for the grand opening for, apparently, within the last few days, has closed. And he's not the only one to call in.
7: I drove by the Dairy Queen here in Anchorage, and it's closed. It's shut down. First thing I thought of course, was you guys. They're on day one. We'll miss you, Blizzard and Chili Dog.
3: When you think about top-notch radio, you think about two idiots sitting in a truck at a drive-thru that's not open.
4: Uh-huh. That's right.
3: For 6 hours.
4: Yeah.
3: We were there about 5 a.m. that day, and it didn't even open till 11. And we did our entire show just sitting in the back of a truck. It's one of those stories that you tell later and you go, oh, that was pretty cool. And then you think about what that was radio-wise.
4: Mm. Not good.
3: You think the show blows now.
5: Yeah.
4: But keep in mind, that drive-through had a line for
3: miles
4: for 6 months,
3: at least 6 months. So it's a sad, I mean, it really is a sad day, because yeah. In Anchorage now, you're back to having to drive to Soldotna to go to the Dairy Queen. I'm not kidding. That's, I mean, and those who've never lived in Alaska don't understand these trials and tribulations. Mm-hmm. It is a heartbreaker.
4: Yeah,
3: it really is a heartbreaker. So

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4: This is Justin Chavez from Yellow Door Media. 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
8: Well, you're pointing a steady flow of traffic right now coming out of Campbell County down into Anderson County on the interstate here on 75. Coming southbound, a little bit of radar up through Jefferson County this morning, especially through that Dandridge area there on I-40 as that traffic gets a little bit heavier on the Hemley Street Bridge just in the last few minutes. If you're having transmission problems with your vehicle, it's okay. Come to AMCO Transmissions today, 8844 Kingston Pike in West Knoxville. I'm Commander Chuck with your on-time traffic.
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9: Happy Tuesday, everybody. Patchy dense fog is the name of the game this morning, with some sunshine later on, building afternoon clouds, building afternoon showers and thunderstorms, and a wash, rinse, repeat forecast with highs near 90. 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I'm meteorologist Mike Witcher from the East Tennessee Weather Center, and remember to always get the latest forecast weather updates with the East Tennessee Weather app.
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1: Off the air moments ago, Chelsea was telling a story about something that happened in her life last night. And if you're a dog owner, this could be important for you, as I understand it. But I don't know all the details. All I know is it has to do something with a dog and a worm. Chelsea, what do you got for us? Because I feel like this could be important. I know we got a lot of vet techs listening, probably more than any other radio show. Vet techs, trash men, and mailmen.
2: Right.
1: What do you got?
2: Okay, I went to drop off my son's girlfriend last night, okay?
1: I'm going to let that go, but I have questions, questions, and then questions, but go ahead.
2: So her dad and I were talking about, you know, we were having some struggles with our animals, and he said, yeah, I had to take the dog into the vet today. She has this thing on her stomach, and he proceeded to tell me so much about it. It started off like as an open wound looking thing, and then at the vet, they go in there, and there's a sack inside, and inside that sack, they pull out a worm. The worm is alive. And I'm curious because I want to know questions. Like, I'm thinking, when you say worm, like, how big are we talking? And then he goes to show me the video that he took, and I said, no, absolutely not.
1: Oh, come on! I had a chance to see that video, and you turned it down.
2: Look, I still know him. So I was like, look, I can't. I won't sleep tonight. I thought about it even without seeing the video. It kept me up.
1: Sometimes,
2: but I'll reach out.
1: Sometimes your imagination is worse than the real thing.
3: Correct.
1: I'll just throw that out
3: Correct.
1: There. You could be imagining it worse than it really is.
2: I don't think there's like a good version.
1: I can't say there is, but I'm just throwing that out there.
2: So they have a lot of animals in their backyard, and apparently this is something that is common in rabbits. And so when your animals are outside, and I'll look it up, but I was I put a little block on that. There's a scientific word for it.
1: Something where a dog interacts with a rabbit and then can contract this issue?
2: I don't know if they interact directly or if it's like...
3: Eating the rabbit poop?
2: Something like that. Mm. Yeah,
1: this is the part of the show where we speculate how a dog gets a worm based on a rabbit. I don't have that answer.
2: Well,
1: please
2: again,
1: do not
2: text.
1: Take anything that's said on this show as gospel.
3: Oh, we're pretty
1: but
3: much
1: somebody
3: doctors.
1: Will have that answer, but I've never heard of that particular scenario.
2: Me either. So that's a new thing for me to be worried about, along with, you know, ticks and just random vomiting from my dog. So
1: it should be the name of our show, by the way. Woody was ticks and I was random vomiting.
2: Yeah. Never should have changed it.
1: Yeah, no, we shouldn't have.
2: But the dog's going to be okay. So it's something that you can recover from. And I will get you the video.
1: Do we think, I don't know why I continue to ask questions, did the dog have an open wound and then that was the entry point for some sort of vermin? Or did it just look like an open wound caused by a worm?
2: These are great questions,
1: Thank
2: and
1: you.
2: I don't want to speculate.
1: Had you watched the video, we might have had these
2: I
1: answers.
2: Could have asked that without watching the video, but it was late at night at a Circle K and I wasn't prepared for worm talk.
3: What'd you do last night? I was staring at a video of an open wound on a dog in the parking lot of a Circle K.
2: That's my life.
1: So you went to drop off your son's girlfriend at a Circle K.
2: Yes.
1: Okay.
2: It was just a meeting point. I wasn't just, you know, get out of the car here, girl.
1: Okay. That
2: yes.
1: sounds like the handoff for a child of a divorced couple.
2: It could be. I've met his father there at a Circle K.
1: So you have a thing with this Circle K.
2: Look,
1: is this a fetish?
2: It's a convenient location right off the highway that happens to be in between our homes.
3: Only at Circle K.
2: Has a girlfriend that happens to live on the exact opposite side of town. And so she comes over and hangs out at our house.
1: Is it possible that you somehow willed your son into having a very distant girlfriend just so you'd have more excuses to go to the Circle K?
2: I hope not.
1: Okay. Well,
3: with
1: think
3: all
1: about it.
3: Delicious options at the Circle K. There's plenty
2: every
3: of
2: time
3: reasons.
2: They want to go in every time.
3: Yes.
2: Like, whoa. I'm like, they've never seen a convenience store before. I'm like, what do you need in here? We need drinks at 9 o'clock at night.
1: Mm-hmm.
2: Every time. Every time. Why do kids love convenience stores so much?
1: Right. Well, don't pretend like you don't. That's kind of a hello pot. I'm the kettle.
2: Look,
1: whatever that old expression is.
2: It's a good meeting spot. They're safe meeting spots.
1: Right. Okay. Well, that's great. I can't wait until your other son has a girlfriend,
2: oh,
1: and then you get to go to the sheets, and that'll be even better. Sheetz, S-H-E-E-T-Z, although you may have the sheets as well.
3: Isn't that where you got the bananas and lotion?
1: I don't have any comment on that.
2: Yeah.
1: All right, well, we'll get more from Chelsea. Hopefully that video will be showing up at any point so that we can all enjoy and assess, because we all love our animals. I don't think anybody wants that to happen to their dog or, I guess, cat or whatever. So I feel like you need to not let America down with that.
2: Okay.
1: 704-FEZ-3200, talkback button available as well.
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11: Good morning. A little bit of fog out here in certain areas. Just give yourself a little bit of extra travel time as that traffic volume increases coming down through La Follette right now. The normal spots on the four-way as it gets heavier on that Solway Bridge at times. Trying to get into the Oak Ridge area. It's crowded here on Pillsbury Parkway right over the interstate. A little bit of radar down I-40, especially through the Dandridge area as you come in from Jefferson County into Sevier County. Bridal season is here. Shop local at Fountain City Jewelers right next to Litton's. I'm Commander Chuck with your on-time traffic.
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1: You're always welcome to ring in on our voicemail, and here's one.
2: Please post that video of the dog worm. One of your vet tech listeners here. Thanks for entertaining me on my way home from work in the mornings. But you're referring to is a bot fly, also known as a cuterebra. But please post the video.
1: She's if you're right, just tuning in, you're like, what are we talking about again? It's the normal thing. Chelsea met up with her son's girlfriend's father last night.
3: Well, that sounds weird.
1: He shared a story and wanted to share a video of a wound that their dog had that apparently had a worm.
3: And just to clarify, by Chelsea met up.
1: Yes.
3: With a father. I was just dropping off his daughter. It wasn't like a separate meetup.
1: Well, tomato, tomato.
4: Frank,
1: I feel like that's
4: Frank
1: what I said.
4: Was fully on board with
1: this. No, you were not cheating on anybody. This was just a daughter drop-off situation.
3: But botfly is correct. That's the word I couldn't remember.
1: Oh, that's what he said it was?
3: Yes.
1: Which, by the way, that's good stuff.
4: I thought those were in, like, South America. Why did I think that?
3: I don't know.
1: I think there's all types, but no, they're not limited to, I don't think, that region for sure.
3: And
1: by the way, can even some of them can what's called parasitize humans as well.
3: You're just trying to freak everybody out today?
1: So, I'm just trying to help. You of all people, being the one with the big tick energy, ought to be very, very sensitive to bugs and people and their environment.
3: I am.
1: Right?
3: I am sensitive to bugs and people.
1: Nobody's seen more ticks in their family and on their dog than Chelsea, and I got to imagine botfly is next.
3: I have a lot of challenges.
1: And
3: that's what keeps me employable, apparently. So I don't know if we need to check.
1: You wouldn't be here if it wasn't for ticks and botflies.
3: If I didn't have stories left and right, didn't ask for all this drama in life.
1: I see.
3: But apparently, I've looked this up, and it's horrifying to even read about for me. There's a parasite grows under the dog's skin, forms a swollen lump with a small visible breathing hole.
1: Ooh.
3: It's where the maggot breathes. Red tender skin with slight fluid discharge.
1: Okay. Bon appetit. Hopefully you're in the drive-thru right now grabbing yourself a beef and cheddar.
3: You gotta go to the vet because if left alone, the maggot will grow for 3 to 5 weeks before crawling out.
1: Oh, well, I guess it comes out on its own then.
3: But it can cause other problems while it's in there and then trying to get out, like tissue damage and other stuff. Like, this is horrifying.
1: It is pretty horrifying, yeah.
3: So,
5: They're too tightly wound.
3: You happy?
5: Wound. Too tightly wound.
1: Well, I think it's important. I mean, there might be somebody right now who has a beloved pet and is like, oh, well, whatever that is, it'll go away. It's just a little whatever, and it may be something far more serious and disgusting.
3: But you can get a handle. That
1: sometimes you got to rip the Band-Aid off, and this is how we learn, and this is how we improve.
3: Yeah.
1: And if it takes us talking about a maggot with a breathing hole on your dog, maybe that's at the Circle K, by the way. And I'd like to say, Circle K, apologies. It has nothing to do with you. The dog did not get this there. The conversation happened at the Circle K. That's all it was. So don't go to Circle K looking for one of these freaks. 704-FEZ-3200. We can move forward. But listen,
3: okay, thank you.
1: You're here early. You're here to learn. And that's why I wanted to make sure that that happens. If you're streaming us live on the iHeartRadio app, talkback button available as well.
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7: Good morning. Traffic's on the increase, right? What you would expect with that volume over here on 275 as you come past high school. It's crowded now at times there at Merchants Road, right at Clinton Highway. Stop and go out here in West Knoxville, especially there on Pittsylvania Parkway over I-40. That's building pretty good on Pittsylvania Parkway out through Hardin Valley towards Oak Ridge. 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I'm Commander Chuck with your on-time traffic.
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0: The Woody and Wilcox Show.
1: A lot of chatter. Maybe you're somebody who's dealing with an aging parent, potentially, or you're worried about the idea of dementia and that sort of stuff. Did you see, I just read an article about a way that they believe you can sort of curb that, potentially, and it's something that I've never thought of before.
2: New drug?
3: Wegovy.
1: It's not a drug.
2: Oh, it's a GLP-1.
1: It's not a drug.
3: We hear these from time to time, like doing a Sudoku.
1: Okay.
2: The Wordle.
3: Things that are going to train your brain.
1: It's not a puzzle either. It's something that theoretically you might do in your everyday life that's going to help you sort of ward off dementia and those sorts of things.
3: Watch Golden Girls.
1: Great guess.
4: Woody, do better.
1: Sorry, wrong button.
2: I didn't guess that.
1: My buzzer and my Woody do better are right next to each other.
3: Okay, something that you may already do.
1: Some people do it.
2: Bathroom?
1: Very few.
2: Bathroom habit? Something you do every day.
3: Flossing.
1: I never said it was something you do every day.
2: You did.
1: I just said it's something some people do already. Did I say you do it every day?
3: I can't remember.
1: The answer, of course, is drive a manual transmission.
3: I
1: don't know why y'all didn't go there.
2: Driving a stick shift?
1: Quote, driving a manual transmission recommended for older men.
3: Why just older men?
1: Well, because I think they're the ones most prone to dementia.
2: Ladies can't drive cars.
1: That's obviously what
2: it is. What's next? You're going to get your own bank account? A business loan?
3: You know I can drive a stick shift because, of course, I would need that skill just in case I need to, you know, steal a car and flee.
1: I don't think I did know that you can, but I believe that you can.
3: Thank
1: so
3: you.
1: Congratulations. That's actually an interesting point. What percentage of America can drive a manual transmission?
3: 25%.
2: 20.
1: Both too high.
3: Oh, wow.
1: 18 is the correct answer.
2: 18?
3: Well, I mean, it's a skill that...
1: Good luck finding one. I mean...
3: Yeah, how do
1: it's
3: you
1: not,
3: get one?
1: It's, if you think that's some sort of condemnation on society, it's not. I mean, they don't exist, essentially.
3: Yeah, I know a lot of people like driving them because it makes driving more fun, this and that, but I mean... Mine was just happenstance, and I hated being in traffic and on hills. That wasn't a fun time. So
2: I would figure that number would be higher just because the amount of people who drive like a muscle car or, you know, something. To Chelsea's point, you want to be able to shift when you want to.
1: Unless it's an older one, there aren't that many anymore that they're making that have a manual transmission.
3: But, I mean, is this why our dementia risks are increasing or numbers?
1: It's funny that you say that, right? Because I think that's not just anecdotal. There has been a rise in Alzheimer's and dementia. Could it be directly related to automatic transmission?
3: Well, I mean, I feel like...
1: I don't think there, it could, but who knows?
3: There are other brain activities that we're probably not doing as much anymore either that we used to do. So there could be a correlation.
2: That is fascinating.
1: It's the idea is that it makes you think more all the time as opposed to just mindless, which, you know, is how you listen to the Woody and Wilcox Show.
2: Which, when you're piloting a deadly vehicle, you want to be mindless and not thinking about what you're doing.
1: Driving a manual transmission activates the prefrontal cortex, who didn't know that, by requiring all the different movements and thoughts in terms of clutch, shift, etc. All the awareness of your surroundings keeps you sharper than were you not driving one.
3: Well, you know, that keeps developing until you're around 25. So I'm wondering, like, if that's what you learn on, maybe it helps you down the road?
1: Maybe skateboard. I mean, if you can't find a manual transmission, I think there are other modes of transportation that would also keep you sharp.
3: Unicycle?
1: Skateboard? Pick up the unicycle. Exactly, Chelsea. These are options, not good ones, but different options. Segway? Maybe. I don't know. I've never driven a Segway. Is that weird? Have you driven a Segway? Are you talking about the, like, Paul Blart Mall Cop Segway?
3: Yeah, is there another one?
1: I don't know. Have you driven one?
3: On a tour one time a long time ago.
1: It makes you cooler. I don't know if it makes you smarter.
2: Does it? Does it?
1: Have you seen Kevin James? Ain't nobody cooler. So that's just a thought. I don't know what you're going to do with that. Although, obviously, to your point, Chelsea, the idea is anything that keeps your mind sharp. And working.
2: Like the Woody and Wilcox
1: Show. Exactly.
2: You have to question everything we say and double check it.
1: Okay, I guess there is that element as well. 704-FEZ-3200. You know what also keeps you sharp and on your toes is reaching out to us via the Fez line or the talkback button on the iHeartRadio app.
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1: What do you call this come in for you on our voicemail?
2: Woody, it doesn't matter if your kids are adults or if your wife is a fan of Jackass as well. Why would you go see that movie with your family? Come on, man. You've heard the rumors about the most disgusting thing to ever happen in film. Trust me, you don't want to watch that with your family, and it's probably already too late, brother.
1: So here's the thing. Woody had mentioned that he and the entire family were going to go this week and watch the new Jackass movie. The good news for this guy calling in, it's not already too late. I forget when you've got it scheduled,
3: Friday.
1: It hasn't happened yet. So Woody still could theoretically be talked out of it. But I don't think that's going to happen.
3: Look, some families enjoy surprise male nudity together. Wilcox included.
1: Listen, it's more than surprise male nudity, and it's not surprise. It's fully expected male nudity.
3: But you don't never know when it's going to pop up.
1: Thank you for that euphemism, but I think you do know when it's going to pop up. But the reference that this guy in the call is making is to what they said was the most disgusting thing that's ever been filmed, period, that's shown on a screen.
3: The Twister game with... Can't use the word Twister. Looks like Twister.
1: That's right. Twister was so disgusted by the filming of it, truly, that they said you can't use the name of our game.
4: Right.
1: So they have to call it Human Pretzel. And they play this Human Pretzel game after taking those drugs that you take that lead to your colonoscopy. So let your mind wander on where that goes if you haven't seen the movie yet. Hey, I'm not here to talk you out of it. I know I can't talk you out of it. Yeah. And Chelsea's right. I have watched surprise nudity, and it does tend to be men with my own daughter, but that was unintentional, hence the word surprise. Mm-hmm. But we got through it. Yeah. Woody goes in knowing, so it is a different situation.
3: And I'm shocked that your wife wanted to go, because she's the one that was like, yeah, I'll go too.
4: Nobody's more shocked than me that my family had

0: He does like a lot of that groin shot stuff. Have you tried that with her? Maybe that'd turn your life around.
1: Give her a groin
0: shot. Maybe she likes that stuff. Is that something you've ever tried to work in?
1: You know what? Today is the day. I will hide behind the door and then punch her in the crotch when she gets home from work.
2: I don't think that's what he's saying.
0: I think that's a solid plan. I think you should follow up on that. I'd like to see some video, get your kids involved. Yeah, I think you're on the right track now. We've worried about Woody, and now I feel much better about you moving forward.
1: In anticipation of going to see it, the kids are actually, you know, found on YouTube the old episodes from MTV and are rewatching some of that stuff. So.
2: Wow.
1: It's going to be great.
0: The look on Chelsea's face. I don't know what that look is, to be
2: I'm
0: honest
2: just
0: with
2: surprised.
0: You.
2: It was maybe a little disappointed, but mostly surprised.
1: You're disappointed. You're disappointed in my kids?
2: I wanted the apple to fall further from the tree.
0: Understood. Yeah, I get that. Yeah.
1: So that don't happen.
0: Well, not yet. We'll see. I mean, I can't wait for Monday's show next week to find out exactly how that played out. But make sure you get some video on the crotch shots tonight. 704-FEZ-3200. Talk back button if you're streaming us there on the iHeartRadio app.
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9: Happy Tuesday, everybody. Patchy dense fog is the name of the game this morning, with some sunshine later on, building afternoon clouds, building afternoon showers and thunderstorms, and a wash, rinse, repeat forecast with highs near 90. 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I'm meteorologist Mike Witcher from the East Tennessee Weather Center, and remember to always get the latest forecast weather updates with the East Tennessee Weather app.
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10: Good morning. Traffic's on the increase on that Solway Bridge, right on schedule, trying to push into Oak Ridge. Here comes that traffic down 75 out of Campbell County right now, passing the Caribou exit on into Anderson County. It's a little bit crowded there at Merchants Road, especially right at the interstate. Hey, don't let a slipping transmission make things worse on your car or truck. Having transmission problems? Come to AMCO Transmissions today at 104 Sequoia Lane in North Knoxville. I'm Commander Chuck with your on-time traffic.
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0: Wilcox Show.
1: Tara says, this is the first time hearing that Woody was taking the entire family to see Jackass this weekend. I'd not heard that somehow. Wow, that's interesting. Yeah, I mean, I think it is interesting, mostly that his wife specifically wants to go see Jackass, and then maybe also the kids, although I don't know. Who knows how that plays out? I will say this is similar, though. I don't know if it's exactly the same, as I was sort of shocked that my wife was so gung-ho about Cape Fear. Of course, the classic movie, but recently the TV show, the series has come out, Cape Fear, and Denise was so interested in seeing it, which is fine, I guess. I just was surprised because it seemed out of her character to me. And then we watched the first episode and then 10 minutes of the second episode, and my daughter and I were like, can we please turn this off? It is over-the-top violent. Which, again, doesn't fit traditionally what my wife is interested in watching. And I don't know if she knew it was going to be like that. I don't know if she would have continued watching if we hadn't have said, please, we give up. Let's stop. Because it was really, really
2: I told you.
1: Graphic.
2: I know.
1: And not in a redeeming way, in my opinion, but if that's something you're into, hey, by the way, have you seen the new Cape Fear TV series?
2: Well, I mean, isn't it good that after 25 plus years for both of you, that your significant others can still surprise you in, I guess, good ways?
1: I don't feel
2: ways.
1: Like mine was a good way.
2: Okay. there are other ways you'd like to be surprised.
1: It sounds like Woody was pleasantly surprised by his wife's wanting to see Jackass. The Cape Fear thing was just confusing to me.
3: Thank you to Diana, who sends an email. My husband wanted to go see the Little Mermaid live action that came out a couple of years ago. And I got to say, jaw dropped when he said, let's go see that. I got to admit, it wasn't half bad.
2: Is it like the actress or something?
3: She doesn't expand. I've said, I need to have more information, because there's no way unprompted you go up to your wife and you're like, hey, the live action Little Mermaid is in theaters. Let's go check that out.
2: Yeah, that'd be surprising for most.
1: And by the way, I took a lot of heat off the air after the show yesterday for somehow in some people's minds saying that adults shouldn't be going to Toy Story. That never happened. If I said that, then I misspoke. But I feel like we had quite a discussion. I did say, which seems weirder? Just as a hypothetical for fun discussion, adults without kids going to Toy Story 5 or adults without kids going to see Supergirl.
3: Mm-hmm.
1: Right. That was it. It was just for discussion. I wasn't saying in either case that you shouldn't be doing that. But people were like, but it's like it's a Disney and you go to Disney on your... I know. I wasn't saying it's bad. I was just asking which is weirder. That was all we discussed yesterday.
2: I'll
1: so
2: give it to you.
1: Just want to clear the air for that as well. I will go see Toy Story 5 for sure.
2: Okay.
1: But I don't feel like that's necessarily out of character.
3: Would
1: for
3: you
1: me.
3: Go see the live action Little Mermaid?
1: No, that wouldn't be on my list.
2: Now,
1: I don't have anything negative to say about it, but I would never be like, let's go see that.
3: Starring Halle Bailey.
2: Right.
3: Not Halle Berry.
2: He thought it was Halle Berry, and he got there, and it was like a 20-year-old girl. And like, this is not what I thought it was.
1: No!
2: But then he can't leave, because then he would have to admit that.
1: Who? The guy that
2: the
1: you're
2: guy.
1: Saying?
2: The like, guy? Yes.
1: Yeah, because I apologize. I don't know who Halle Bailey is. I do know who Halle Berry
2: right.
1: is.
2: Right. He sat through that whole thing. He's like, didn't see Halle Berry once.
1: But remember, I also got confused about the woman who I thought was Bobby Brown's daughter.
2: Millie Bobby Brown.
1: Millie Bobby Brown, no relation to Bobby Brown, which doesn't seem right.
2: Woody, have you considered that maybe your wife is just doing something that she wouldn't normally really want to do just for the sake of the marriage or because it's something that you like doing? Because I'll do that.
3: My wife would do anything to spend less time with me.
1: Well, all right, there it is.
2: So this is shocking in multiple ways.
1: Yeah, I'm sorry, you said you would do that, Chelsea?
2: Yeah, sometimes you never like do things you're not like maybe 100% on board with or don't really feel like, but it's easy and Chelsea, like makes your partner happy, and it's so that's good for the marriage.
1: What are we talking about?
2: What are you thinking?
3: We've been married for 27 years, okay? That ship sailed a long time.
1: Wait, I want to hear more about what Frank is talking Chelsea into doing.
2: Just little
1: what's
2: things.
1: Happening there that you're like,
2: well, you know,
1: okay.
2: Like, occasionally he'll wake me up in the middle of the night, which you think is insane. No, I'm talking about like getting in the hot tub when it's 100 degrees outside. And I'm like, do you really want to do this? Yeah, come with me, please. And it's an easy thing you can do.
1: Well, enjoy it while it lasts, Frank.
2: You've been saying that for a decade.
1: You're somehow still in the honeymoon phase. Yeah. How long have you been married?
2: 6 years? Wow. Have we? Okay. Almost?
1: That's a long honeymoon phase. But
2: been together for a long time.
1: Talk to me at 26.
2: Okay.
1: That's where we are this year, 26 in September. So if it was too hot for the hot tub, she would not join me out of pity or whatever it is you're doing for Frank. She'd be like, have fun.
3: Yep. Go pound sand.
1: Exactly. 704-FEZ-3200. 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
5: Good morning. Still a little bit of volume coming off that ramp from Western Avenue on to 640 going westbound. Still a little bit tied up over there on the Henley Street Bridge at times. All that traffic coming inbound on Chapman Highway. Crowded, but it's moving for the east and west here over the top of West Hills as that traffic here in West Knoxville gets a little bit crowded, especially on Pillsbury Parkway, certain sections mostly headed out towards the Oak Ridge area. 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I'm Commander Chuck with your on-time traffic.
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0: Wilcox Show.
1: We're talking about things that we were surprised, in this case, that our spouses were interested in watching, including Woody's wife wanting to go see the Jackass movie in the theater this Friday with the whole family. That was a bit of a surprise. I mentioned that I was surprised how into Cape Fear my wife was with the new series that's out.
2: Is she watching it? Even though you guys have said, man, this is too violent.
1: Great question. I'll have to submit a questionnaire. Not that I know of, but she watches all kinds of things that I would have no idea.
3: She does a lot of things without him.
1: That is accurate.
2: With a lot of different men.
1: Not with a lot of different men, but a lot of different shows. I appreciate your calls, even if I don't understand them.
4: Be careful, Wilcox. Denise watching Cape Fear is the same reason women love the first 48. They're getting ideas.
1: If I understood the reference, I might be able to prioritize that.
2: She's thinking about murdering you.
1: What's the first 48?
3: It follows the police units while they try to solve a crime in the first 48 hours.
1: Ah, okay.
2: That's the highest probability that they're going to solve the crime is in the first 48 hours.
1: I appreciate the reference, so thank you for educating me. You've seen Cape Fear, though, right? It doesn't have anything to do with spouses at one another. Mm. Unless I miss something. I've seen the movie and I've seen the first episode and a half of the TV show. There's just a guy who got out of prison who has some issues.
3: Yeah.
1: So, which ideas is she getting again? Right. I'm looking for help. I'll take it. I'm not saying you're wrong. 704-FEZ-3200. There's also the talk back button. There's some audio that I think we may need to listen to. It's timely. And I think we could all learn something in a fun way, he said with a question mark. Stand by. We'll get to that coming up next.
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6: Good morning. Traffic's building pretty good right now as we check it out live over here on 275 coming past High School Woodland Avenue. Watch for a little bit of radar this morning coming down I-40 and certain parts of Roan County throughout Loudoun County as well. It's a little bit crowded already. Pillsbury Parkway here over the interstate. Hey, don't let a slipping transmission make things worse on your car or truck having transmission problems. It's okay. Come to AMCO Transmissions today on Kingston Pike. I'm Commander Chuck. You're on time traffic.
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1: Well, you may or may not be watching soccer, but for those that are just watching for the United States, it's over. So Belgium wins last night, 4-1. Some of the other stuff that's going on around the World Cup actually has caught a lot of people's eye, including, by the way, did everybody know that there's a dude from England who broke his arm celebrating after their win the other night?
2: He's out.
1: He's out for the whole World Cup.
3: Celebrating.
1: He fell over a sign and broke his wrist. And is going to miss the rest of the World Cup because of it. So that's noteworthy on a human level. And speaking of the English team, I assume everybody's seen the post-game interview with one of England's stars. His name's Harry Kane. And by the way, I'd like to encourage us here in this country to name more kids Harry. It's fascinating to me how many guys in England are named Harry. And Harry Kane is, first of all, great radio name. Second of all, he's one of the stars for the English team. But after the last game, he was so hoarse, I guess, from yelling during the game, that he's become a meme for the post-game interview and his voice.
4: But I just firstly wanted to ask you, what's happened over there by the England goal? Because there looks to be some concern.
5: Yeah, Jordan, my voice is gone. Hello, just fell over there. I think he's okay. Just sorry to do his arm.
2: Hang on a second. He's English, right? Is he speaking
1: English? Yes, I believe he's speaking English. Well, can't quite make it out. It's a little mumbo jumbo-y right there.
4: God, that was some contest to watch. What on earth was it like to play in?
5: Yeah, it was a crazy game.
1: Got that.
5: We had to fight. We had to find something. Yeah, I've just been sitting there. I can't really talk, but...
1: And she keeps interviewing this poor guy like he cannot speak. He's been yelling, I guess, out of excitement. And she's like, all right, let me keep asking you questions, man.
3: I know he's one of the stars, but nobody else available.
1: It sounds like somebody doing a horrible impression of the Queen of England, like a man.
2: Subject.
1: It's like that's the one impression that every man does of the Queen of England. It sounds like that's exactly what he's doing.
5: All the occasion, the team, everything against us, we found a way.
4: Because even your penalty, a word on that as well, not the one you scored, the one you conceded. What did you make of that?
5: Yeah, I thought I got to the ball first. It was one of those days that the ref gave it all against us.
1: So, I mean, he got a little bit better as it went on. It's funny. It was one of those days thing. Somebody has obviously remixed that already. That's become a thing.
5: It was one of those days that... it was one of those days that...
3: Fred Durst waking up like, what world is this? Harry Kane.
2: I hope Limp Bizkit better come out with a song called Harry Kane.
1: Yeah, from your lips to God's ears, that's going to happen.
3: And stop asking that poor man questions.
1: Yeah, well, they've got...
5: It was one of those things
1: I can totally relate to that. I am a voice loser as well, as you know. Once college basketball and high school basketball rolls around, I'll come in the next morning after a game and be like, I can't speak.
3: We can all hear it.
1: So I get that. I am somebody who has that happen all the time. But it's funny. Well, so they won. So England moves on. We'll get to hear potentially more of that after
3: a further game.
1: You can
3: still play,
1: I
3: believe. Yeah, better lose your voice than break your arm.
2: That game had the highest television rating out of any soccer game in the history of the United States. Mexico versus England.
1: I did see that stat. There's never been a more watched soccer game in the history of our country.
2: Yeah, it's just one of those days.
1: Which is more interesting. What do you think about it? Because our team was still playing. But England got Mexico got better ratings than the U.S. game.
2: Well, we haven't gotten the ratings for the game last night.
1: True, and that may surpass it. But I think Mexico is the reason that those ratings were so good for the England-Mexico game.
3: And it was at a better time and date.
1: And also, it was just one of those things. I think is what I was thinking.
5: It was one of those things. That
1: 704-FEZ-3200. Talkback button also available to you.
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1: I'm not sure how I feel about this call that's come in on our voicemail.
2: So that soccer player that lost his voice that was being interviewed, you cannot tell me that that does not sound like Woody trying to do a Ray Romano impersonation.
1: By the way, I don't know. I feel like we're now, y'all, we're just hearing Woody's Ray Romano almost everywhere.
3: Are you sure? Because this call came in.
4: Hey, Woody, you ever wondered what your impression of Ray Romano sounds like? Sounds just like that Englishman interview. Terrible. Stop doing it. Woody, you suck.
1: Okay. I like his call better, by the way. We were talking about, and this is just some of the non-soccer stuff that's come out of the World Cup. One of the stars for England, his name is Harry Kane, was interviewed right after their Mexico game, and his voice was gone.
5: But I just firstly wanted to ask you, what's happened over there by the England goal? Because there looks to be some concern.
6: Yeah, Jordan, my voice is gone. Hendo just fell over there. I think he's okay. Just starting to move his arm.
1: Which also led to the small meme of him with Limp Bizkit.
6: It was one of those things.
7: It's where we are, kids.
1: I don't know.
8: It's almost like Ray Romano's right here. And it sounds like he's right in the room with us.
1: I mean,
3: sadly, I am
1: both bad.
3: Understandable.
8: I didn't know you knew I owned the joint.
7: But I mean, one man lost his voice, and another man chose to try that impression.
1: Fair point from Chelsea.
3: What do you mean, try that impression? Sounds like he's right in the room with us.
1: One poor man was injured, and the other was just mentally injured. Is probably well, I don't know. I'm not sure I hear it, but it's always fun to go back and visit. It horrible impressions that have been done on the show. There's no doubt about that.
6: Schultz, get over there and put some popcorn on the salad.
1: I don't even remember what that one was, but Woody was doing a German guy for some reason.
9: And then maybe we have some pudding.
1: And there, of course, is Bill Cosby. So now you've brought us all back around to fantastic impressions.
6: Okay.
1: All right.
3: What is up with this warrior pose? I mean, what am I supposed to be doing here?
1: Seinfeld may be one of the worst as well.
3: How dare you?
1: I mean, that underratedly bad is the Seinfeld.
3: What is up with this warrior pose? I mean, what am I supposed to be doing here?
1: So, if you're new to the show, Woody is a master of disguise.
3: Man of a thousand voices,
1: man,
3: they say.
1: Man of a thousand voices. However you want to phrase it, it's pretty impressive. 704-FEZ-3200. 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

0: patchy dense fog is the name of the game this morning, with some sunshine later on, building afternoon clouds, building afternoon showers and thunderstorms, and a wash, rinse, repeat forecast with highs near 90. 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I'm meteorologist Mike Witcher from the East Tennessee Weather Center. And remember to always get the latest forecast weather updates with the East Tennessee Weather app.
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2: Good morning. Traffic's on the increase, right? What you would expect with that volume over here on 275 as you come past high school. It's crowded now at times there at Merchants Road, right at Clinton Highway. Stop and go out here in West Knoxville, especially there on Tuttlesubby Parkway over I-40. That's building pretty good on Tuttlesubby Parkway out through Hardin Valley towards Oak Ridge. Hey, if you're having transmission problems with your vehicle, it's okay. 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AMCO Transmissions in North Knoxville, 104 Sequoia Lane. I'm Commander Chuck with your on-time traffic.
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1: I'm not sure how I feel about this call that's come in on our voicemail.
2: So that soccer player that lost his voice that was being interviewed, you cannot tell me that that does not sound like Woody trying to do a Ray Romano impersonation.
1: By the way, I don't know. I feel like we're now, y'all, we're just hearing Woody's Ray Romano almost everywhere.
3: Are you sure? Because this call came in.
4: Hey, Woody, you ever wondered what your impression of Ray Romano sounds like? Sounds just like that Englishman interview. Terrible. Stop doing it. Woody, you suck.
1: Okay. I like his call better, by the way. We were talking about, and this is just some of the non-soccer stuff that's come out of the World Cup. One of the stars for England, his name is Harry Kane, was interviewed right after their Mexico game, and his voice was gone.
5: But I just firstly wanted to ask you, what's happened over there by the England goal? Because there looks to be some concern.
6: Yeah, Jordan, my voice is gone. Hello, just fell over there. I think it's okay. Just sorry to do his arm.
1: Which also led to the small meme of him with Limp Bizkit.
6: It's just one of those things.
7: It's where we are, kids.
1: I don't know.
8: It's almost like Ray Romano's right here. And it sounds like he's right in the room with us.
1: I mean,
3: sadly, I am
1: both
3: more
1: bad.
3: Understandable.
8: I didn't know you knew I owned the joint.
7: But I mean, one man lost his voice, and another man chose to try that impression.
1: Fair point from Chelsea.
3: What do you mean, try that impression? Sounds like he's right in the room with us.
1: One poor man was injured, and the other was just mentally injured. Is probably well, I don't know. I'm not sure I hear it, but it's always fun to go back and visit horrible impressions that have been done on the show. There's no doubt about that.
6: Schultz, get over there and put some popcorn on the salad.
1: I don't even remember what that one was, but Woody was doing a German guy for some reason.
9: And then maybe we have some pudding.
1: And there, of course, is Bill Cosby. So now you've brought us all back around to fantastic impressions.
6: Okay.
1: All right.
6: What is up with this warrior pose? I mean, what am I supposed to be doing here?
1: Seinfeld may be one of the worst as well.
3: How dare you?
1: I mean, that underratedly bad is the Seinfeld.
6: What is up with this warrior pose? I mean, what am I supposed to be doing here?
1: So, if you're new to the show, Woody is a master of disguise.
3: Man of a thousand voices, they say.
1: Man of a thousand voices. However you want to phrase it, it's pretty impressive. 704-FEZ-3200. 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
13: Good morning. Traffic's on the increase on that Solway Bridge, right on schedule, trying to push into Oak Ridge. Here comes that traffic down 75 out of Campbell County right now, passing the Caribou exit on into Anderson County. It's a little bit crowded there at Merchants Road, especially right at the interstate. Hey, don't let a slipping transmission make things worse on your car or truck. Having transmission problems? Come to AMCO Transmissions today at 104 Sequoia Lane in North Knoxville. I'm Commander Chuck with your on-time traffic.
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1: I don't know if you've seen it. There's a lot of chatter about a movie that's coming out a week from Friday. It's the Matt Damon epic, The Odyssey. Yes, the same one that you are forced to read in school, most likely. Yes, the same one that, depending on the edition, had like 600 plus pages. As I mentioned earlier, I'd be more excited if you told me Matt Damon was starring in The Dictionary. But apparently that's not happening yet. I appreciate your calls.
2: Good morning. Call is Jason calling from Fayetteville. Hey, tip for kids these days. Go to a private Baptist school and you won't have to read the Odyssey. We just had to read the Bible. And before you say, oh, we don't all have Call is Jason money. I worked as a janitor at the school before and after school and on the weekends to help pay the bill. Probably was illegal. Some type of child labor laws. But I never read the Odyssey.
1: Okay, well,
3: is that some people would rather do the cleaning than read the Odyssey. Hmm. So is that a trade-off?
1: Well, hopefully Matt Damon will also star in a movie called The Bible, and that'll be that'll be a short little jaunt as well.
4: Mel Gibson's got that coming out soon.
1: Does he?
4: Yeah.
1: So I'd forgotten that the Odyssey is technically a poem. Because I just looked it up, and they describe it as an epic poem.
3: Yeah.
1: Which is also two words that are together that I'd rather not see together. And I'm not mad at you, poetry. Poetry, you're doing your thing. It's all cool. But epic poem is more than we need of any poem. I think part of the beauty of a poem is they're relatively short.
3: Brevity.
1: And sometimes poignant in a few amount of words, unlike the Woody and Wilcox Show.
3: There was a time when these epic poems were everywhere, and it was just another way to say this is long and difficult.
1: Yeah, I don't even understand what we're talking about, to be quite honest with you. But it is a great cast, and many who've seen it in the preview in London say it's Matt Damon's best movie ever.
5: I don't know what you guys are complaining about. The Odyssey was quite entertaining in freshman high school English home. It was when I got to junior English. We had to read The Crucible, yikes. And even worse, Our Town. That one was terrible. Then we had to watch the video of Our Town, which was really boring too. And then we got to senior English where we got to read Beowulf. That was pretty fun too. Oh,
3: no one's ever referred to Beowulf as pretty fun, Eric.
1: By the way, that's our old friend Hooters Eric. Who would have ever thought a guy named Hooters Eric would call in and tell us all of his favorite literature.
3: He's an expert at Greek mythology and Hooters locations and folklore.
1: That's not ironic that his name is Hooters. He goes to Hooters a lot. He loves Hooters. Like, that's why his name is Hooters Eric.
4: You know what?
1: And he has strong opinions on the Odyssey and Beowulf.
3: And The Crucible.
1: And Our Town.
3: Which, I mean, not to get into it, but I feel like those are better. Although Sister Clister made me cry over The Crucible. There's that story, if you recall.
1: Say that out loud one more time.
3: Sister Clister made me cry over The Crucible.
1: That sounds like a poem, but it's not. Chelsea actually had a teacher, I guess. Sister Clister at your private school.
3: Yes, and she made multiple children cry on different occasions. Mine happened to be in discussion of The Crucible. So thanks for bringing up that bad memory, Eric.
1: Well, if it makes you feel better, I think many people are now crying because of our show. Mm. So you've gotten your revenge. I don't know if Sister Clister is still with us.
3: She's not.
1: Well, we'll go and play the show over her grave. So
4: I was going to take her to Hooters. Read the Iliad.
1: Mom, why are we in this cemetery? I'm getting back at Sister Clister. Playing the show for 704 Fez 30. So that movie, The Odyssey, the epic poem, comes out a week from Friday.
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7: Good morning. Traffic's on the increase on that Solway Bridge, right on schedule, trying to push into Oak Ridge. Here comes that traffic down 75 out of Campbell County right now, passing the Caribou exit on into Anderson County. It's a little bit crowded there at Merchants Road, especially right at the interstate. Hey, don't let a slipping transmission make things worse on your car or truck. Having transmission problems? Come to AMCO Transmissions today at 104 Sequoia Lane in North Knoxville. I'm Commander Chuck with your on-time traffic.
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1: These stories always get me, and they may be the type that are life-changing for some. Did you see the story about the dude who bought a jacket at Goodwill and found out that it's worth potentially about $250,000?
2: Yeah, I dug into that.
1: He paid $3 for it,
2: which I felt like was still a good deal.
1: Yeah, even if it was worth 20, he got a great deal. But $250,000 is a whole other deal. And the reason is, it apparently is a jacket worn by Wilt Chamberlain in multiple games, like a warm-up jacket that an NBA player would wear getting ready for a game.
3: Not his sex jacket, right?
4: He had multiple ones of those.
1: Well, I bet that any jacket was a sex jacket for Wilt, because if you've seen the numbers, if we're to believe them, he was having to do that at every hour of the day. So everything he wore was sexually related, I hate to tell you. And that would probably include his Lakers uniform.
4: I saw the story that you were talking about, and it's amazing to me that he was in this Goodwill. He does this partially as like a side gig where he tries to get rare stuff at Goodwill, and somebody else was holding the jacket, and then they're like, nah, I'm not going to buy this, and put it down, and this dude picks it up. He goes, I bet that's valuable. How do you feel if you're that person reading the story where you're like, I had that jacket in my hands and it's worth $250,000?
1: How is it possible that Wilt Chamberlain's warm-up jacket is at Goodwill? Like, how is that a thing? And it's obvious, by the way, it's not just like some random Lakers jacket. It says Chamberlain on the back of it. Now, not that somebody couldn't do that, I guess, even if it wasn't Wilt Chamberlain's jacket. But I mean, you know, like somebody's name on the back of a jersey. Mm-hmm. It's identifiable, very much so. Did they have any idea about that? Because I didn't see that in the article, if that was the case.
2: Some of the stores have people that go through the items to find high-end items.
1: But I'm just saying, how would it ever get there? I mean, maybe this is from like an ex. Maybe she saw the number in the book and was like, okay, I'm giving. Maybe he had given her this jacket as a prize.
2: Hey. You figure he probably had more than one jacket, and maybe you're donating stuff, or a family member is, and just gets thrown in a pile with other things.
4: Yeah, it's one of those things where somebody passes away and they had never told anybody, I have Wilt Chamberlain's jacket from the 1972 NBA championships. And so when they pass away, you're like, let's just take the box to Goodwill. Or maybe they thought it was Richard Chamberlain, the actor from the 80s.
1: Okay. I doubt that.
4: Like the Thornburns.
1: Did he ever play for the Lakers?
4: That was just a big Lakers fan.
1: That was one of those years I must have missed most of those games because I wasn't familiar with that action.
4: I couldn't think of it.
2: Well, obviously, whoever came across that jacket didn't know who it was, because that's the first person you would think of if you were familiar with that name, right? You wouldn't just be like, oh, this is a guy like the Lakers.
1: You wouldn't think Richard Chamberlain like Woody did. No, that's a good pull, no question.
4: Thank you.
2: This is why you should go and, you know, spend more time in your thrift stores, your Goodwills and whatnot. Because I read this story and I thought about you and how much you hate used microwaves.
1: I do.
2: But I thought maybe there are other things there at the store that you could be making some money off
4: of. Wilt Chamberlain's microwave, you think is there?
1: I'd be afraid of that. I don't know what's been heated up in that thing. I'm still amazed that you can buy a used microwave at Goodwill.
2: I think about it way too much. Kids, one time Wilcox said he'd rather buy used underwear from the thrift store than a used microwave.
4: And he is 100% right.
1: I stand by that to this day, as a matter of fact. Yeah, because I'm, again, the underwear aren't going in my mouth, but things in the microwave are going in my mouth. And those are very different things. I think you're familiar with how underwear works, right? Unless you're doing something with it that I don't know about. And if so, that's fine. Keep it to yourself. Mm-hmm. Now, if it's Wilt Chamberlain's, I'm not sure. Yeah. Might be more there than I'd want to deal with.
4: You didn't have time for underwear.
1: So, I mean, maybe this is the time you quit your job and just start shopping at the Goodwill and see what you can do. It seems like a pretty solid retirement plan. Mm-hmm. But don't buy the microwave. Trust me on this one.
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1: See you not to be what? 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
1: Kind of a crazy story about a guy who found an old jacket at Goodwill and paid $3 for it, and later found out that it was a game-worn warm-up jacket for the great Wilt Chamberlain when he played for the Los Angeles Lakers. So a $3 jacket, they expect to bring about $250,000 at auction. But what's more interesting about that is it always leads to the fun discussion of Wilt Chamberlain's life. And he was an amazing, iconic basketball player. But kids, I would suggest to you, if you're not familiar, also take note that in one of his books, he claims that he was with 20,000 women. 20,000 women. And this is something that's come up before on our show, oddly, believe it or not. But what I hadn't thought about, and I think Chelsea brought this up off the air, he never had any kids. Like zero, supposedly.
2: You'd think.
1: Well, again, yes, you would think. I mean, first of all, many people don't have anywhere near 20,000 people in their lives, if you know what I mean, and still manage to father a child. 20,000 people and never had a kid. That's, I mean,
3: impossible.
1: It feels impossible.
2: Right. Like you would, maybe you're infertile, or maybe he was early in the vasectomy train.
1: There's never been any mention of that. Right.
3: There's a vasectomy train?
2: Or he was just very diligent with his birth control, and now health classes should be teaching this to ninth graders.
1: Yes, he should be a study in health class. Yeah.
3: Why do you have a poster of Wilt Chamberlain in health class? We're going to get to that.
1: It'd be one of those old, you know, 60s movies in the black and white, like, well, Chamberlain, kids, they have that old-timey voice, knew how to not father a kid. I don't know, I'm trying to think what the language would be on that. I can't think of one off the top of my head.
3: His pullout game was strong.
2: They'll never say
3: almost
2: that.
3: Almost as strong as his NBA game.
2: In any accent. No.
1: It's like when we were doing the old-timey voices for the toilet paper thing then. Remember that?
0: And now, Woody and Wilcox, imagine what the two guys who invented toilet paper sounded like.
4: Come on down. Take a look at this brand new invention.
5: For just a quarter, you can have 38 rolls of toilet paper.
4: You scrape it between your butt cheeks.
0: It's the 20s, so we're talking like this. That was Woody and Wilcox, imagining what the two guys that invented toilet paper sounded like.
1: I guess the 20s are a little different than the 60s and 70s, so it doesn't quite make sense. But I'd still like to see a black and white film all about how Wilt Chamberlain managed to not have kids. Because I think it is something that Chelsea's right. It does need to be studied. Is it legitimate? I don't know. Supposedly one guy came forward as an adult and was like, I'm Wilt Chamberlain's kid. And they were like, really? Can't prove it. See you later. And that was the end of it.
3: Just one?
1: Just one. There's been one kid in however many years that came forward and said he was actually one of Wilt Chamberlain's unrecognized children.
2: That's also shocking that there's only been one claim. And look, had we had this in health class growing up, maybe Nick Cannon wouldn't have gotten himself into the situation that he has.
3: You're right. Nick Cannon is the opposite of Wilt Chamberlain.
1: And is it weirder that he never had a kid out of 20,000 relationships, or the fact that he built a home in L.A. that has no right angles? Because that's also in his book.
3: No right angles.
1: No right angles. I guess it's very round. That's all I can tell you. I've never heard of such a thing, but
2: affected his game. Affected his life somehow, right angles?
1: I have no clue.
2: That sounds like an interesting
3: clearly
2: book.
3: Right angles cause babies.
1: Maybe that's it. If you have a round home, you'll never have children. That sounds right. So anyway, we started on a Goodwill jacket and ended up with right angles cause births. So 704-FEZ-3200, talk back button is also available to you. I'm telling you, though, if you're not familiar, Wilt Chamberlain, look him up.
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2: Happy Tuesday, everybody. Patchy dense fog is the name of the game this morning, with some sunshine later on, building afternoon clouds, building afternoon showers and thunderstorms, and a wash, rinse, repeat forecast with highs near 90. 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I'm meteorologist Mike Witcher from the East Tennessee Weather Center. And remember to always get the latest forecast weather updates with the East Tennessee Weather app.
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0: Ian Wilcox Show.
1: Sure, the World Cup is a phenomenon. Unfortunately, for those of us that are fans of the United States, they lost last night. 4-1 was the final versus Belgium. So that piece of the World Cup is over. But you know what's not over? And take soccer out of the equation, or football, whichever you prefer. You see the headline that says that the U.S. agencies have seized more than 600 drones at World Cup sites.
2: 600?
1: 600 drones.
3: They've seized them. They shoot them down? How do you do that?
1: I don't know exactly what the process
3: is. That's a lot, though.
1: But you're not supposed to be flying them near a stadium. There are certain rules, up to a certain height, 3 nautical miles around the stadium. Who knows what that is? You need a Canadian to know what a nautical mile is, I assume.
3: But what if you're getting a burrito delivered?
1: Yeah, no good. And by the way, fascinating to me, and I don't own a drone. I know a lot of people do. And we seem to only hear the negative things about drones, but obviously there are positives, including Chelsea wanting to have a burrito delivered.
2: Mm-hmm.
1: Fascinating or not, that you have to have a license if you're using a drone in any commercial endeavor. But if you're just doing it recreationally, you do not need a license.
2: That's always seemed backwards to me, right? That would be like, hey, you've got to study, take a test to get your driver's license, but only if you're going to be a delivery driver. The rest of you, just go ahead and get out there and do whatever you want.
1: Mm-hmm. It is kind of interesting. And apparently it's not the easiest thing to get. I mean, you have to do it through the FAA, you know, the ones who regulate the skies. There's a cost. There's an actual exam. It costs $175 apparently to take the exam.
3: Imagine if we were this serious about the driving test for cars. Like, it needs to be that rigorous. Period. Whether it's for commercial, whatever.
2: You can't have the state of Georgia not driving, Chelsea.
1: Well, and also, by the way, to get that license for the drone, you have to be able to read and write English. So that rules out Georgia, Chelsea. You don't even need the test. Sorry, Georgians. That's just for Chelsea's sake, Sister Clister. I don't know. It says that you could face a fine of $100,000.
3: Again?
1: For flying a drone too close to the stadium.
3: Why don't we make that threat for other crimes?
1: Like, that's a legitimate amount of money.
2: So you're telling me that the 600 people lost their drones and are facing a fine of $100,000? Or do we not know the people?
1: I don't know how that works, and I don't know why they say could. It's not a cut and dried, but I believe fines up to $100,000 potentially. My guess is they're not all paying $100,000 by any means, but they apparently could be sentenced that way, or that fine could be levied. I mean, it's pretty rigorous what they require of you as a commercial drone pilot.
3: Have you ever heard of the consequence of anybody with their drone? Like, has that ever come out? Like, we hear about drone things every once in a while.
2: The only one I remember is, some dude was using it to spy on somebody in their backyard.
3: That happened in my neighborhood one time. But I mean, when it becomes, like, when they say, you know, you're going to get fined and it's by a stadium and everything else, like, I feel like we don't ever hear the ending of that. Maybe they just make you disappear. That's it. If they catch your drone, people may not hear from you ever again.
2: Got really dark there for a second, Chelsea.
3: These are legitimate questions. You don't hear about these, so I'm going to do a little research on drones today.
1: You better get yourself a police scanner. Maybe that's how you'll figure those things out.
3: I just wonder. We hear all this. Oh, they're going to be sending you burritos and pizzas and cars and this. And then they collect all of them. Why were those people up there? Why isn't it better regulated? I'm shocked they're not shooting them down out of the sky.
1: I'm going to vote for you for whatever that position is called. Drone king.
3: Things in the air.
1: Drone czar.
3: I have questions about. Drone czar. Okay.
1: Yeah, let's go with that.
2: The drone zone.
1: Welcome to the drone zone. Yep, that's a good one.
3: We're going to make it creepy. Like my big tick energy. back-to-back days with your phrases.
0: Thank you.
1: There's nothing wrong with welcome to the drone zone. That actually makes a lot of sense. Makes more sense than your bone zone comment. 704-FEZ-3200. 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
3: Who's eating tuna?
1: No, that doesn't make any sense, actually.
3: Please be Cooter.
1: Well, yeah, maybe that should be the title.
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1: I would humbly ask you to locate your grandparents and make sure that they're in a safe place. Apparently, the cost of stamps is going up this weekend.
2: My grandmother's rolling over in her grave.
1: I'm sorry to bring up your dead grandmother.
3: And forgive me.
1: Huh? Wait, Chelsea, what is the cost of a current stamp? I'm asking the woman who doesn't know where her checkbook is.
2: 75 cents?
1: No.
3: 73.
1: No. A current stamp is 78 cents.
2: Oh, no.
1: Mm-hmm. Sorry, let me let Nate Bargatze go.
4: Stamps make me nervous because I don't know how many you're supposed to put on, where they're going to be like, you should put one more on. And they changed the price of stamps, and that's not in the news, you know. You don't find that out on Twitter. You have to find out from old people. They're the only people that know. They keep up with it. They're like, stamps went up. You're like, okay. All right. Is it $100? Like, they're furious. Like, is it $100 a stamp? It's three more pennies.
1: Actually, in this case, it's going to be four more pennies.
3: So 82?
1: 82 cents as of this weekend, assuming it gets governmental approval.
2: Why? They keep raising the prices often. More often, I feel like, than ever before.
1: I don't know if you've heard about this. Everything has gotten more expensive. But you're not wrong about the stamp thing. I mean, I know the bottom line is a little bit, who cares? I get that. I understand. However, you're not wrong. The price of a stamp in 2020 was 55 cents.
2: What are we doing, people?
1: That's essentially 50% in 7 years.
2: And we're getting rid of pennies. Why are we going up in weird increments anyway? Why can't it just be by fives? I don't like this 3 cents here, four. Stop it.
1: Mm-hmm.
2: Do it not as often and make it, you know, more palatable numbers.
3: Can't hide radio money.
2: Just saying, let's count by fives.
1: Look at me with all my nickels over here. I'm Chelsea. In your face, people.
2: Well, now all these old people, not only this price gone up, but now they have to, you know, get pennies. And we are in a penny shortage.
3: Well, we're not in a penny shortage.
2: We stopped making them.
1: You also don't have to buy them one at a time. I mean, there are lots of answers here. I'm just, first of all, any excuse to play Nate Bargatze's stand-up comedy,
3: yeah.
1: Partly why I bring it up. Obviously, he's wrong. It is in the news, and it's actually been in the news a lot because Chelsea's not wrong, even though so many things have gone up in price, that one exponentially.
2: Mm-hmm.
1: And listen, nobody's a bigger fan of the mail, but also nobody's less of a fan of the post office than me. And I don't know if they're using this money to build more little shelters so they can hide from you actually in the post office, because typically you walk in and there's 18 different stalls and one person. So the 17 other people have built one of these makeshift bunkers out of the extra 4 cents from each stamp so that they can hide from you and pretend they're on their break.
3: They're certainly not spending it on those mail vans that go around. Have you seen those things? They are in bad shape.
2: Yeah, well, have some compassion for our mail workers.
3: Oh, agree. I feel
1: Listen,
3: for them.
1: I'm not mad at those of you that are out delivering.
2: No AC, rundown vans.
1: And not even everybody in the physical post office either, but you know who you are. You're hiding right now, and you've built this sort of blind, like a deer blind that they build out in the field, and you're using it to hide from customers in the post office.
2: Because you just kept complaining about stamps too much, and they couldn't take it anymore.
1: All right, solid point. People are tough to deal with.
3: It's got a two-way mirror so they can see you, but you can't see them.
1: I don't know. That could explain the precipitous rise in stamp prices, Chelsea, because the cost of making a deer blind in the post office has gone through the roof.
3: So prepare yourself this weekend. You're going to get a call from a grandparent reminding you to buy forever stamps. Remember back in 2020 when I told you you could be earning money?
1: So, I don't know. I like your grandmother impression, though, Woody.
2: Right.
1: So I just wanted, listen, I wanted you to hear from a trusted friend. Mail delivery people.
3: Still incredibly affordable.
1: Oh.
3: That's right. You could take a piece of mail and send it around the world for 82 cents.
1: Solid point, Woody. That is a good point. So, I mean, it doesn't always work, but yeah, most of the time it works.
3: Right, and that's 82 a miracle.
1: Cents or 78 cents, that's pretty good.
2: You want the Pony Express again?
1: But you better be quiet, because they're going to raise it to like 10 bucks, because it's expensive to buy all that camo for your deer blind. 704-FEZ-3200, talk back button available.
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Good morning. It's me, Dylan. Do we have tickets for you today? Yeah. If you want to go to the Fanboy Convention this weekend, we've got those tickets and I've got 3-day passes. The Red, a Chevelle cover band. They're at the Open Chord. I've got those tickets today. Let's talk about old person habits that maybe some of us have adopted because they're good. I actually like them. Yeah.

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Dylan, an attack seagull? Some guy in Scotland. It's a pretty good story. We'll get to it in just a couple minutes. 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
7: Happy Tuesday, everybody. Patchy dense fog is the name of the game this morning, with some sunshine later on, building afternoon clouds, building afternoon showers and thunderstorms, and a wash, rinse, repeat forecast with highs near 90. 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I'm meteorologist Mike Witcher from the East Tennessee Weather Center. And remember to always get the latest forecast weather updates with the East Tennessee Weather app.
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0: is the birthday boy. Sinister Gates is 45 years old today. 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Are you older than him?
1: Yeah, I am too.
0: Ringo Starr also has a birthday today. 86. 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

If you don't start to act right, I'm going to get my attack seagull. 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Knoxville's Rock Station 93.7 WVLZ. A guy in Scotland has been charged with assault after he allegedly grabbed a seagull from the street, not just one, but two seagulls, and then used them to attack a person. He was not actually arrested on the scene, but they did pick him up later. The good news is the seagulls are going to be all right. My attack seagull. He poops wherever I tell him to. Hey. It's a lot of poop. Or he'll take your food right out of your hand without you even knowing what happened. Yeah. Attack seagull, I guess.

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4: Happy Tuesday, everybody. Patchy dense fog is the name of the game this morning, with some sunshine later on, building afternoon clouds, building afternoon showers and thunderstorms, and a wash, rinse, repeat forecast with highs near 90. 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I'm meteorologist Mike Witcher from the East Tennessee Weather Center. And remember to always get the latest forecast weather updates with the East Tennessee Weather app.
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First ever official Black Sabbath book, Masters of Reality, going to be out this fall. Different packages on this. They had a signed edition, which is already sold out. It sold out yesterday, and I just learned about it today. Maybe you're thinking, Dylan, how can it be signed? Ozzy's gone. I guess Ozzy said it was okay to use his signature for this book before he passed. So that is how that happened.

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All this week, we've got a chance for you to win 3-day passes to the Knoxville Fanboy Expo going on Friday through Sunday. Knoxville Convention Center. Just one of the many people going to be there. Linda Hamilton. Love to meet her in person. I'll give you a chance to win those passes soon.

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3: All right, stay weather alert for the rest of the day today as spotty showers and thunderstorms develop with the heat and humidity of the day. Forecast highs will be in the low to mid-90s, heat index values pushing close to 100 degrees. 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That's your latest forecast. I'm meteorologist Mike Witcher from the East Tennessee Weather Center, and remember to always get the latest forecast weather updates with the East Tennessee Weather app.
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Today is National Dive Bar Day. Do you have a favorite dive bar? I actually have more than one. A couple. Those are my type of places. I don't know about you.

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Knoxville's Rock Station, 93.7 WVLZ. I'm Dylan. Maybe you did this as a kid, too. When you had that bologna and cheese sandwich as a kid, did you ever take your chips and you crunch them into the sandwich so the sandwich has got a little bit more texture? Pringles is doing something weird with hot dog buns. We'll talk more about it. Flaw now.

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In food news today, Pringles is selling flavored hot dog buns in Pringles can. It is not a joke. Limited edition stunt to celebrate National Hot Dog Day, which is coming up next Wednesday. So they're using their most popular flavors. You know, the barbecue and the sour cream and onion. I don't hate this. You know, like we were just talking. Have you ever taken your chips and crunched them on your sandwich? This one makes sense to me. WVLZ, not everything does.

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4: All right, stay weather alert for the rest of the day today as spotty showers and thunderstorms develop with the heat and humidity of the day. Forecast highs will be in the low to mid-90s, heat index values pushing close to 100 degrees. 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That's your latest forecast. I'm meteorologist Mike Witcher from the East Tennessee Weather Center. And remember to always get the latest forecast weather updates with the East Tennessee Weather app.
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dead, and I'm not for sale. 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The late, great Scott Weiland sings that in this next song. And then, you know, would later be used as the title for his autobiography.

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Yeah, that's us. And it's also where we found your mom's number, so thanks. Knoxville's Rock Station, 93.7 WVLC.

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Is there an old person habit that you've started doing? You know, something you would have thought was an old person habit like 2 decades ago? 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

I don't know about you. I'm looking forward to Poop Talk Sunday. I broke out my fart machine. All right. Your Facebook question today, facebook.com/937WVLZ. What is an old person habit that you have started doing? Jamie says going to bed by 10. Shannon says getting up really early. What has happened to me? So Sundays is the day that I catch up with my family. I call my grandparents. I call my little brother who is in Phoenix. And everybody talks to me about their bowel movements now because I guess we're that age. Grandma and grandpa like to talk about it. They have for years. But now my little brother is in on it too. So I tried this kombucha, D. You should try it too. And then all about his poop habits all week. Do they ever ask me about my poop habits? No. Oh, do you want to know? Should we talk about it right now? I wouldn't do that to you. I wouldn't. I like you.

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2: All right, stay weather alert for the rest of the day today as spotty showers and thunderstorms develop with the heat and humidity of the day. Forecast highs will be in the low to mid-90s, heat index values pushing close to 100 degrees. 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That's your latest forecast. I'm meteorologist Mike Witcher from the East Tennessee Weather Center. And remember to always get the latest forecast weather updates with the East Tennessee Weather app.
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6: She was living in a single room with three other individuals. 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Well, the other two were females. God only knows what they were up to in there. 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

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Knoxville's Rock Station 93.7 WVLZ. I'm Dylan. Renna should be here any moment. Fanboy Expo. 3-day passes. He's got them. You want to go see the Red Chevelle cover band at the Open Chord Thursday night? He's got those tickets as well. I will also have a chance for you to win those tickets again tomorrow. We'll talk after Woody and Wilcox. WVLZ.

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You want to keep an ear out for an open chord show this week with a Chevelle tribute. We got more details on the way. The big news, though, Fanboy Expo this Friday, Saturday, and Sunday at the Knoxville Convention Center. 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Henry Winkler. Dude, Stephen Piercy from Rat. And something that you might not know, Saving Abel's performing live. 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I have 2 3-day passes to give away to you today. Who's the man in Knoxville?

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4: All right, stay weather alert for the rest of the day today as spotty showers and thunderstorms develop with the heat and humidity of the day. Forecast highs will be in the low to mid-90s, heat index values pushing close to 100 degrees. 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I'm meteorologist Mike Witcher from the East Tennessee Weather Center. And remember to always get the latest forecast weather updates with the East Tennessee Weather app.
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5: Good afternoon. Filling out paperwork on this wreck involving several vehicles. It's going to be on 640 westbound, right there at Clinton Highway 275, affecting that traffic coming down 75 south there passing Merchants. Again, clearing up this earlier wreck on the backside of Sharps Ridge, 640 westbound at Clinton Highway. Starting to build out here in West Knoxville, 40 east and west, over the top of West Hills. 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I'm Commander Chuck. You're on time traffic.
0: Back to the rock, faster than a new Dollar General can pop up down the street. And there's another one. 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

Rocker, 93.7 WVLZ. What's up? You feeling frisky? Feeling froggy? Knoxville. You ready for Fanboy Expo this weekend? Dude, the Fonz is going to be there. Rat from Stephen Piercy. Members of KISS. It's going to be fun. Debbie Gibson? Lita Ford? How can you find two cooler chicks to be in the same room than that, man? Fanboyexpo.com for all your information. I got your chance to score tickets. Don't move.

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1: Good afternoon. Heavier traffic volume in the last few minutes on that Solway Bridge. Try to get out of the Oak Ridge area. Stop and go here on Pilsipi Parkway over I-40. It's building pretty good southbound Alcoa Highway right now as you push back into Blount County here on Alcoa Highway coming past Topside Road. Hey, bridal season is here. Shop local at Fountain City Jewelers in the heart of Fountain City right next to Litton's. I'm Commander Chuck with your on-time traffic.
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Breaking Point and Lit, 93.7 WVLZ. So I was in two meetings today. And, you know, meetings today aren't like, you know, meetings then. You go to lunch, you go to the bar, you get wasted. Today, it's like, oh, we're going to Zoom, we're going to Google Meet. I'm all about it, man, because it is all about convenience. I'm meeting with people in Knoxville, New York. I'm meeting people in Mississippi and people all over the United States. Just talking a good game, man. It was a lot of fun. But you know what? That personal touch and the handshake and the hugs and the high fives are the things that I miss most in Knoxville. That's why I just booked my flight to come see you.

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1: Good afternoon to T-Dot's working with a couple of non-injury accidents out here in West Knoxville. It's busy through downtown on 40 West with a little bit more volume, especially in the westbound lanes of I-40 there at Alcoa Highway. Watch for radar on I-40 out through East Knox County. It's been on and off out there around Strawberry Plains Pike, it seems like, all afternoon long on I-40. Hey, if you're having transmission problems, it's okay. Let them check out your vehicle right now and tell you what's wrong with it at AMCO Transmissions, 8844 Kingston Pike. I'm Commander Chuck. You're on time traffic.
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1: All right, stay weather alert for the rest of the day today as spotty showers and thunderstorms develop with the heat and humidity of the day. Forecast highs will be in the low to mid-90s, heat index values pushing close to 100 degrees. 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That's your latest forecast. I'm meteorologist Mike Witcher from the East Tennessee Weather Center. And remember to always get the latest forecast weather updates with the East Tennessee Weather app.
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2: Good afternoon. Cranking it pretty good out here right now. Pretty much on schedule. Middle Semi Parkway is crowded over the interstate. It's busy on that Solway Bridge trying to get out of Oak Ridge. Stop and go now. Western Avenue over here over 640. It's crowded now. Broadway going outbound as you travel through the Fountain City area over the ridge on into Halls. If you're having plumbing problems, it's okay. 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I'm Commander Chuck with your on-time traffic.
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0: Jewel and Stinkfist on 93.7 WVLZ. Also another song on the Get Busy list. What kind of music do you like to listen to when you're getting passionate with your loved ones? I don't know. I'm trying to say it without being like porn on the radio.
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1: Good afternoon. Building pretty good on that Solway Bridge, trying to get out of the Oak Ridge area. Stop and go right now at Kingston Pike, especially there in Farragut at Concord Road. It's heavier than it was 15, 20 minutes ago. Just trying to get through downtown Knoxville. 40 West looks like it's picked up, especially here at Alcoa Highway and 17th Street. Hey, don't let a slipping transmission make things worse on your car or truck having transmission problems. It's okay. 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I'm Commander Chuck with your on-time traffic.
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Manside, 93.7 WVLZ, Knoxville's Rock Station, Knoxville's Rock Club, the open chord this week, man. July 9th, this Thursday, Chevelle. You like Chevelle? How about the music of Chevelle? It's the Red, and they're called a Chevelle Simulation. I think that's awesome. Great band. I checked out some videos. Pair tickets are up for grabs right now. I will throw you and a guest on the WVLZ guest list right now. Text me the word Chevelle, 865-545-9393 to win.

stabbing westward. And do I really want to open up my bloody email? 93.7 WVLZ. Oh, look, it's from Commander Chuck. Hey, Ralph, I need 8 pairs of tickets to Fanboy Expo this week. Chuck. All right, Chuck, I'm going to just send you over to Dave Kelly at loudmedia.com.

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1: Good afternoon. Heavy traffic trying to get out of Oak Ridge on that Solway Bridge right on schedule coming down Pebblesubby Parkway. We got a couple of accidents out here. Just allow yourself extra time. It's definitely gotten heavier. Chapman Highway going outbound towards Seymour as it builds also on that Holston River Bridge over here on I-40, especially going eastbound, headed out through East Knox County. Hey, bridal season is here. 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I'm Commander Chuck with your on-time traffic.
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I know I've talked about my horror stories. Some were online. One became a real life stalker. The girl was stalking me, and dude, I swear to God, she had 4 toes on 1 foot and 6 toes on the other. At first, I thought it was cool. What if we ever got stuck in a tree? She could climb well. But to tell you the truth, it just got kind of weird, and those stories stem off of Craigslist. I'm going to get into that in a little bit. I need your help, Knoxville. It's Ralph Therapy today, and you're my doctor.

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6: We've got a few spotty showers and thunderstorms hanging out across parts of East Tennessee, so make sure you track it with the interactive radar using the East Tennessee Weather app. After highs in the upper 80s today, we'll do it again tomorrow. A wash, rinse, repeat forecast ahead. 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I'm meteorologist Mike Witcher from the East Tennessee Weather Center, and remember to always get the latest forecast weather updates with the East Tennessee Weather app.
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7: Good afternoon, TDOT's working with a couple of non-injury accidents out here in West Knoxville. It's busy through downtown on 40 West, but a little bit more volume, especially in the westbound lanes of I-40 there at Alcoa Highway. Watch for radar on I-40 out through East Knox County. It's been on and off out there around Strawberry Plains Pike, it seems like, all afternoon long on I-40. Hey, if you're having transmission problems, it's okay. Let them check out your vehicle right now and tell you what's wrong with it at AMCO Transmissions, 8844 Kingston Pike. I'm Commander Chuck. You're on time traffic.
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The Soundgarden, 93.7 WVLZ, Ralph Renda. You know, I really freaked Dylan out earlier, man. I was telling her about this relationship I had that turned into like a restraining order situation. But I was dating this girl, and I really liked her, and I really looked past this. Now, most dudes would have went running for the hills with Iron Maiden playing as the soundtrack as they noticed she had four toes on one foot and six on the other. I really liked her. I thought she was special, man. Again, I thought she might have some kind of superpower that would help save us one day, but she just got weird, man, and I had to kind of cut it off. Started stalking me, had to have a restraining order put against me, and I found her in a tree filming me one day. So I was right.

Saliva and Offspring, Ralph Renna. There's a lot of female-fronted rock bands going on, man. But some weird stuff's going on. Is it me or does every fan look like Kevin Spacey with glasses? I like this tune by The Warning, though. Kerosene, burn it, Knoxville.

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1: Good afternoon. It's heavier than it was 15, 20 minutes ago. Alcoa Highway southbound as you come past UT Medical Center. All that traffic back towards the airport, towards Blount County right now. A little extra time out through there as it increases here in West Knoxville. So we check it out live. 40 east and west over the top of West Hills. It's busy, but it's moving. 275 northbound here up by Woodland Baxter Avenue. If you're having plumbing problems, it's okay. 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I'm Commander Chuck with your on-time traffic.
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1: Well, good afternoon out here in Loudoun County, Lenoir City area. Still working this crash involving a truck. It's going to be out here for a while. 40 westbound, right before you get to Highway 95, 321. Again, that's right when you come off the split here in Loudoun County. It's got traffic slow. 40 westbound, again, before you get to 321 Highway 95. From the looks of it, it's going to be out here for quite a while. Hey, don't let a slipping transmission make things worse on your car or truck. Having transmission problems? Come to AMCO Transmissions on Kingston Pike. I'm Commander Chuck. You're on time traffic.
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So I'm out fishing the other day, dude. I didn't catch nothing all day. My cousin's making fun of me. It's getting competitive. I just want to chill, man, and just lay back and relax. Anyway, I grab his pole, brand new pole, and I catch this fish, man. I swear to God, it was like 5-6 pounds. It was about 2 feet long. It was about, big. And, dude, it broke his pole, and then he got mad at me because he let me borrow it. So, yeah, I had a fun day fishing the other day, and I'm going to do it again next week. What? Who's to know?

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Lita Ford, Debbie Gibson, members of KISS. Dude, Stephen Piercy from Rat. Live appearances by Saving Abel and Nelson. This really is a 70s, 80s, 90s, 2000s kind of thing, man. Fanboy Expo happening in Knoxville this Friday, Saturday, and Sunday. Text the word fanboy right now, 865-545-9393 to win two 3-day passes. 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
6: So we've had some scattered showers and thunderstorms hanging out with us here as we wrap up this Tuesday. As we get into our Wednesday and Thursday, Friday, Saturday, we're still talking about scattered showers and thunderstorms. So a very typical July pattern, highs in the upper 80s with afternoon showers and storms. 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That's your latest forecast. I'm meteorologist Mike Witcher from the East Tennessee Weather Center. And remember to always get the latest forecast weather updates with the East Tennessee Weather app.
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8: 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Engines pumping and thumping in time. The green light flashes, the flags go up. Churning.

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What's your favorite kind of cake? Mine, I would have to say, I would dig a nice tiramisu. I'm definitely partial to the peanut butter cheesecake. But as far as cake goes, pistachio, strawberry, chocolate, vanilla. In fact, if cake's a cake and it's got frosting on it, I probably like that too. Can't always have your cake and eat it too, but you can have your 93.7 WVLZ and music from Earshot. I love cake.

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New music, female-fronted music is the topic we've been talking about today. And the creepiness that comes along with it. Male stalkers. I noticed that the first few, 15 rows, sometimes there's a few girls sprinkled in there. But there's usually dudes who now I've noticed look like a mixture of John Travolta, bald, along with Kevin Spacey with glasses at Nicolas Cage's height. Maybe his nose. Yeah, that's the dude.

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I'm Ralph. I'm out of here. Like yesterday's t-shirt. Is that even a saying? It is now, dude. Dude, I'm going to copyright that. All right, let's do this, Lou Brutus. We ain't new to this. Hard Drive XL is up next.

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0: Welcome to this Tuesday edition of Hard Drive XL. I'm your host, Lou Brutus. Brent Smith of Shinedown is back with me again tonight as featured artist. He'll be here later this hour. I will also be chatting with Sam Carter of Architects. Plus, you and I are going to hear from the birthday boy, Sinister Gates of Avenged Sevenfold, with our newest feature, the Hard Drive Archive. It is a historic interview I did with Sin during the Nightmare Tour, the first time I got to sit down and speak to him in the wake of the death of the Rev. Plus, we'll celebrate the birthday of Ringo for the Beatles. Why? Because he's 86 and the guy still tours. That deserves respect.
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5: So we've had some scattered showers and thunderstorms hanging out with us here as we wrap up this Tuesday. As we get into our Wednesday and Thursday, Friday, Saturday, we're still talking about scattered showers and thunderstorms. So a very typical July pattern. Highs in the upper 80s with afternoon showers and storms. 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That's your latest forecast. I'm meteorologist Mike Witcher from the East Tennessee Weather Center. And remember to always get the latest forecast weather updates with the East Tennessee Weather app.
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